conducted by Alexander Rudin. We're WQXR, and coming up next, we're going to hear from John Alden Carpenter. He wrote a piece in 1914. He was inspired by his daughter, young kid. So he wrote a piece called Dogs. We're going to hear it next because today is National Dog Day, and we are Classical New York. 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John Alden Carpenter wrote program notes about this piece, Adventures in a Perambulator. Dogs is just a movement. And he's talking about dogs and how they're like sad, and some dogs are happy, some dogs laugh, some dogs flirt, some dogs fight, some dogs run. Let's take a listen to the music. John McLaughlin Williams is conducting the National Symphony Orchestra of Ukraine. Adventures in a Perambulator. Dogs by John Alden Carpenter.

0: Dogs. That's from Adventures in a Perambulator, 1914. John Auden Carpenter wrote that music. John McLaughlin Williams conducting the National Symphony Orchestra of Ukraine. Right here on WQXR. Solo piano up next. It's improvisatory music by Franz Schubert.
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0: Right now, we'll listen to an impromptu by Schubert. This is number 3. Flair Williams plays piano.

Impromptu number 3. That's by Schubert. Flair Williams, the pianist. His name is spelled L-L-Y-R. Flair Williams. We're WQXR, and we're celebrating Women's Equality Day. So we're going to hear from Ruth Gibbs, a composer who was born around the time of the suffrage movement. She was born in 1921 in England. As a young musician, she was told that, you know, you might want to be a conductor, but it's indecent as a woman, and, you know, you can't command an orchestra's respect as a woman. And so she formed her own orchestra, the London Repertoire Orchestra. Ruth Gibbs, she formed that orchestra around the mid-1950s, creating opportunities for herself and for other folks to make music. Let's take a listen to one of her symphonies. Ruth Gibbs, her symphony number 3, played by the BBC Philharmonic, Rumaan Gamba conducts.

Symphony No. 3 by Ruth Gibbs. Ruman Gamba conducting BBC Philharmonic Orchestra here on WQXR as we celebrate Women's Equality Day. We've also been celebrating National Dog Day here on WQXR. I'm Terrence McKnight. I'll be back here with you tomorrow. We've got the Young Artist Showcase starting right at 9 o'clock. So stay with us for that. And I will see you next time. Have a great evening.

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1: Hello, I'm Alexa Smith. Tonight, you'll hear student composers from the Juilliard School at the Sounds of Us Festival on this edition of the Young Artist Showcase.

0: Since 1978, the Young Artist Showcase has had the generous support of the Harold W. McGraw Jr. Family Foundation. On November 16th, 2024, Sounds of Us, a vibrant and immersive new music festival, came to life at the Kennedy Center in Washington, D.C. We heard pieces from To Believe last week, featuring performers from Juilliard's pre-college. This week, we'll hear To Become. To tell us a little bit more about the program, we are delighted to be joined once again by David Ludwig, Dean and Director of the Music Division at the Juilliard School. David, welcome back to the studio.
1: Thank you so much. I'm delighted to be here.
0: And David, can you tell us a little bit about the origin of the festival?
1: Yeah, absolutely. This festival came about as a partnership with Jennifer Coe, a wonderful violinist and just great musical thinker, artistic thinker, who's especially gifted at putting projects and bringing composers together. And I've worked with her as a composer many times myself and have seen that. So she approached me and Weston as well at Juilliard to say, hey, I want to do this program here in Washington, D.C. and bring together your composers, your student composers, and some of your faculty to really make as much of a kind of representational version of composers into this project. And so we all got together. There were eight young composers, eight student composers, and a couple of faculty members, and we went down and presented these works. It was a wonderful experience.
0: How thrilling. And I know that the style of the program was quite unique. Can you tell us a little bit about how the program was put together?
1: Yeah, I'm happy to. It sounds a little perhaps macabre,
0: yeah.
1: But the term is exquisite corpse. And if you haven't heard that before, you're like, what are you doing at Juilliard? But the exquisite corpse is something that the surrealists came up with, where, you would, and some people do this in school, you're writing a story, perhaps you write a paragraph, and then the next person takes over only seeing perhaps the last sentence of that paragraph, and then they write their paragraph, and so it becomes additive. We did that with the music, so that the composers only got the last page of the other composer's work to inspire the beginning of their piece, and then the end of their piece inspired the beginning of the next. And so the pieces were played straight through, and it brought up a lot of questions of authorship, because no one knew whose piece was playing at any given time, and the liminal spaces between each piece becomes very blurry, and I think that really created a kind of community for us in the process.
0: Yeah, and I also noticed that you have one of your pieces side by side with your students. And what was that like?
1: It was wonderful. It was an honor. I had the first piece, and my colleague Nina Young had the last piece. And so I made sure Liam Cummings was the composer's student come after me. So I saw the beginning of his piece so that my mind could end and run directly into his. I also looked at the end of Nina's piece so that it could be a continuous loop.
0: Terrific. Thank you, David. We'll begin with selections of your piece, Introit, followed by four pieces by student composers. They are Liam Cummins, Below Your Heart, Kimani Bridges, Dot, Kian Reveys, Spring, Nowruz and Purim, and Justine's Zlavis, The Penguin and Egg. Our ensemble today is Sarah Park on flute, Andre Caval on clarinet, Jane Tarim Kim on viola, Lila Holyoke on cello, and on violin, Myung Wion Lee and the founder of the festival, Jennifer Coe.

0: That was a portion of To Become, featuring Dean and Director of the Music Division, David Ludwig, followed by Liam Cummins, Below Your Heart, Kimani Bridges, Dote, Keon Reves, Spring, Nowruz and Purim, and Justine's Zlavis, The Penguin and Egg. And we're in the studio today with David Ludwig, Dean and Director of the Music Division at the Juilliard School, along with one of the student composers we just heard, Kimani Bridges. Welcome, Kimani.
1: Hello.
0: Now, we discovered before the show today that we're actually from the same hometown, Louisville, Kentucky. And how was Louisville a part of your artistic upbringing?
1: Yeah, so for high school, well, before high school, I was in a bunch of different arts. My parents took me to see shows at Kentucky Center, and then I was first like a dancer involved in arts, and then I moved into more music. I've been playing the flute since I was 11, and then went to Manual or YPASS, the Youth Performing Arts School, and played flute in the bands there, and then they had like a composition program, so that's how I got into everything. But Louisville's been like a major part in just discovering composition as well.
0: Yeah, I mean, it's such a supportive arts town, especially for young people. I feel really lucky to have grown up there too. Talk to us a little bit about what this festival was like for you.
1: This is my first time doing anything like this collaborative with other composers before, and being able to be a part of just hearing how Jennifer Coe put together this program and like the transitions and the whole like story arc of it all was very interesting. And also the pop-up concerts, like in the lobby in between each of the concerts with the electronics and having like community members and their videos and like one of the other sections with the electronics was just very interesting. And I was impressed with everything.
0: Yeah, it's incredible. And you're talking a little bit about working with your other composition colleagues. What was that like for you all to bring this full arc of the piece together?
1: So how it kind of works, that we were all asked like during the summer to write pieces, and we got like the order of what we're supposed to be. And so I was originally in between Liam and Keon. And so I kind of got an idea of what each of our pieces were going to be, and what their last notes were of, and last notes Liam's piece and first of Keon's piece, so they kind of lined up and like moved together. But that's kind of, besides like the general, like this is like a quartet or this is like the solo and it's like meditative, which is what Keon's piece is, that's all I had to go off of. I didn't know what it really sounded like. And
0: wow.
1: So that was very interesting. It's like, okay, I have a beginning and I have where I'm supposed to go. So it's like a good guide. And then actually getting to hear the works, one of my favorite parts of the experience was watching them rehearse. Because you get to hear how they process things and what their musical languages are and like how different they are. And so I got to learn my peers a little bit through that. And it was just very fascinating. And I'm happy I got to see how they work.
0: Wow. What an incredible experience. Well, we're looking forward to hearing more from what you do next. Thank you for joining us.
1: Thank you.
0: 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I'm Alexa Smith, and today we're listening to student composers from the Juilliard School at the 2024 Sounds of Us Festival. It's time for a quick break now, then I'll be back with more performances here on the McGraw Family's Young Artist Showcase.
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0: Welcome back. I'm Alexa Smith. Today we're listening to student composers from the 2024 Sounds of Us Festival at the Kennedy Center. Next up, we'll hear five more pieces from the festival by composition students at the Juilliard School. Let's listen to Pocket Variations by Jonah Cohen, Sage, Olive, and Forest by Danae Vinson. 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Shattered Fragments by Yi-Chi Shui. And Echoes Before and After by Nina C. Young. And once again, you'll hear the founder of the festival, Jennifer Ko, on violin alongside Myung Wion Lee, Sarah Park on flute, Andre Caval on clarinet, Jane Terim Kim on viola, and Lila Holyoke on cello.

0: That was Pocket Variations by Jonah Cohen, Sage, Olive, and Forest by Danae Vinson, Textural Space by Imre Sinner, Shattered Fragments by Ichi Shue, and Echoes Before and After by Nina C. Young. Today's ensemble was Sarah Park on flute, Andre Caval on clarinet, Jane Terim Kim on viola, Lila Holyoke on cello, and on violin, Myung Wion Lee and Sounds of Us Festival founder Jennifer Ko. Before we conclude today, we have both David Ludwig and Kimani Bridges here with us in the studio to talk a little bit more. David, what was it like for you to watch a student like Kimani in this festival setting?
1: Well, it was wonderful. She had a really extraordinary piece that was... It was complex. It was very involved. It was an incredible dialogue between the instruments. I've known Kimani for a few years now and was really happy to see when she applied to Juilliard because, you know, I knew even when I first met her and heard her piece during the pandemic for Cardboard Boxes that she's a unique talent. And you know, it's very rewarding to work with a student like Kimani. And I always say, if you want to learn something, teach it. And so I'm always learning from them. And Kimani is a great example of someone who's just always coming up with fresh ideas for all of us to learn from.
0: Kimani, we're all really excited to see what's in store for you. Can you tell us what you're up to next and what you're looking forward to?
2: Right now, I'm experimenting with things because I just finished a jazz piece, my first ever jazz piece. And I'm just looking forward into opening different parts or looking into different musical spheres that maybe I'm not even comfortable with and just seeing what I can do. And so my sort of like goal for like my master's is to try things and make myself uncomfortable. So that's my goal, is to... just be more explorative.
0: Wow. Well, that feels like you're in the right place then to do that. Thank you both for joining us today.
2: Thank you.
1: Thank you.
0: And that's a wrap of this week's edition of the McGraw Family's Young Artist Showcase, which is generously underwritten on WQXR by the Harold W. McGraw Jr. Family Foundation. Here's Terry McGraw with more.
3: Good evening, everyone. It's great to be with you, and it's always great being with the Young Artist Showcase and to hear these really wonderful and inspiring musicians as they continue to share their incredible gifts with us every week. I can't wait to hear the fabulous talent coming up on the showcase, and I am so pleased to be able to support the series all through its well over four decades on WQXR, and there's so much more to come.
0: Thank you, Terry, and special thanks to Allegra Torreson. Many thanks to WQXR program producer, Laura Boyman. 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I'm Alexa Smith. Good night.

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This is Old School, an hour of music mostly from the time of J.S. Bach and before. I'm Jeff Spurgeon. Welcome. Tonight we'll remember one of the seminal early music groups in New York City, Noah Greenberg's New York Pro Musica. We'll go shopping, in a way, with a piece of 17th century English music, and we'll start tonight's program with one of the 14th century songs of courtly love, recorded just a few years ago by Sylvia Rhine and Eric Redlinger, collectively known as Asteria. In this song, a lover tells a now former object of affection to, as the first line says, "Leave me be, I beg you."

from one of the several albums of medieval songs recorded by Asteria. That was a work by Johannes Le Grant, whose music is part of a collection called the Oxford 213 manuscript in the Bodleian Library at the University. Now on WQXR's Old School, we turn to another musical archive, the Duben Collection in Stockholm. More than 2,000 works are in that archive. One of them is this sonata by Johann Jakob Lerva, a 17th century composer born in Eisenach, Sebastian Bach's hometown. Playing this sonata is the band called Acronym.

sonata by Johann Jakob Lerwe, performed by the band Acronym. They're part of the Boston early music scene and, in fact, have appeared in New York. They played one of the Naumburg Orchestral concerts in Central Park a couple of years ago. Now, on Old School, something for those of you who enjoy shopping. We're going to hear New Fashions, a work of William Cobbold, who incorporated some merchants' street cries into this quadlibet, a musical form in which several pieces of music are laid on top of one another. The group's fretwork and theater of voices join forces here.

Merchant's Offerings, and a few melodies, including a bit of Greensleeves, were in that work from somewhere around the year 1600 by Englishman William Cobbold. His New Fashions, performed by Theatre of Voices and Fretwork on WQXR's Old School. More music now from that same time, around 1600. This work by Caterina Assandra, one of the nun composers of that era. This canzone of hers is mentioned by Caterina Assandra as having originated in a form by her mentor, Benedetto Re. The music is performed here by Les Cornes Noires.

0: That was Les Cornets Noirs, an ensemble playing works centered around the cornetto, the leather-wrapped black cornet, that is its namesake. The music written by Katarina Asandra and brought to you tonight on WQXR's Old School program. Next, New York Pro Musica.
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0: New York Pro Musica was one of the seminal groups of the early music revival in the United States, formed in the 1950s and overseen by Noah Greenberg. The group continued in one form or another for about 20 years and presented sounds to audiences in New York and lots of other places that people had never heard before. This is one moment from the recording by New York Pro Musica of the anonymous 12th century morality drama known as The Play of Herod.

There you have the Berlin Radio Chorus, conducted by Robin Gritton, with a Bach harmonization of a Martin Luther hymn connected to the ancient Te Deum melody heard in the work before that, a moment from the play of Herod from Noah Greenberg's New York Pro Musica. The audience of this program, WQXR's Old School, includes some people who performed in New York Pro Musica, connecting, in a way, this moment to musicians in the 1100s. Well, we all had blood relatives living back then, too, so musical relatives shouldn't be too surprising. Still, it's profound to think of those connections. Now, a work by a musician of Bach's time who broke his musical connections to take a different job. This is a sonata of Giovanni Stefano Carbonelli, a violinist and composer who might have been a pupil of Corelli and who did work with Vivaldi. He moved from his native Italy to England and eventually changed careers to become a wine merchant. Many professional musicians of his and our time would sympathize with numerous elements of that career switch, but all of these musicians are not involved in any sort of encounter with wine, at least at the time of this recording.

A Sonata da Camera of Giovanni Carbonelli from a Naxos recording on WQXR's Old School. We'll conclude tonight's program with a verse from the Song of Songs in a six-voice part setting by Renaissance Spaniard Francisco Guerrero. Arise, make haste, my love, and come away. Here is the choir, Stile Antico.

Choir Stile Antico, singing a motet by Francisco Guerrero. The text was, "Arise, make haste, my love, and come away." And so away we must, as tonight's program comes to a conclusion. Old School is heard each Sunday night at 9 and each Wednesday night at 10 o'clock, with thanks to you for listening to WQXR.

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We're hearing the first movement of the Trumpet Concerto by Joseph Haydn, with Håkon Hardenberger trumpet and the Academy of St. Martin in the Fields, conducted by Sir Neville Mariner. Welcome to Exploring Music. I'm Peter Van de Graaff. This week it's the life and times of the trumpet. We've heard the sounds of the early trumpet, and today we land squarely in the 18th century, the classical era, with a concerto by Wolfgang Amadeus Mozart's father, written in 1762. So the young Wolfgang was just 6 years old. Now, this is still the instrument of the Baroque, with note changes made with lip pressure, or in the highest register of the instrument. In those days of valveless trumpets, the higher the notes, the more options the player and composer had because of the overtone series. This is Crispian Steele Perkins and the King's Consort, all on period instruments, directed by Robert King, the Trumpet Concerto by Leopold Mozart.

The Trumpet Concerto by Leopold Mozart, the father of Wolfgang Amadeus Mozart, with Crispian Steele Perkins as soloist, and The King's Consort, conducted by Robert King. As you heard, just a very slight work. Usually a concerto would have three movements. That just has two. Salzburg had a prestigious tradition of trumpet playing. Our next concerto, written just a year after the concerto we just heard, was by a close friend of the Mozart family and someone with quite a famous name in the music world, Michael Haydn. This concerto is said to be one of the most difficult in the repertoire, as the soloist plays the highest notes. In those days of valveless trumpets, the higher the notes, the more options the player and composer had because of the overtone series. Otto Sauter solos with Capella Istropolitana, conducted by Nicole Mott, and this D major concerto by the younger brother of Joseph Haydn, Michael Haydn.

0: Trumpeter Otto Sauter, joined by Capella Istropolitana, conducted by Nicole Mott, and the D Major Trumpet Concerto by Michael Haydn. I'm Peter Van de Graaff, and this is Exploring Music, and the trumpet is the star of this week. Visit our website and Facebook to solve our musical puzzles, and let us know what you think. 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
1: Hello, this is Terrence McKnight. I hope you're getting a chance to spend some time outdoors while the weather is still warm. Or maybe you're doing fine just being inside where it's nice and cool. 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
3: 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I'm pianist Manny Ax, and on the next edition of Classical Music Happy Hour, de Rivera and I discuss all things clarinet and what meat and beans have to do with Benny Goodman at Carnegie Hall. 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
0: There was an Austrian trumpeter named Anton Weidinger, a well-connected chap who traveled in some pretty high circles in the music world. He became friends with Mozart, Beethoven, Haydn, and Hummel. He holds an exalted place in the history of the trumpet, as two of the most famous trumpet concertos were written for him. Weidinger was looking to further explore the trumpet's possibilities, and he developed a seven-key trumpet. It's quite different from the trumpet we know today, and perhaps it's best explained as a cross between a bugle or baroque trumpet and the keys of a flute. Joseph Haydn, ever the innovator and always looking for new ways to play with sound, heard Weidinger play his new instrument and realized that there were some real possibilities here. His trumpet concerto for Weidinger was one of the last pieces he wrote in 1796. He starts right out with an ascending motif with three low adjacent notes, something that was completely new for this instrument. It must have astonished the listener, a revolutionary moment. Listen now as Tina Tinghelseth and the Norwegian Orchestra perform Haydn's trumpet concerto.

Trumpet soloist Tina Ting Helseth and the Norwegian Orchestra performing the Trumpet Concerto by Josef Haydn. Music written for trumpeter Anton Weidinger. He must have been amazing. Just 3 years after the premiere of that Haydn concerto, he debuted another concerto that, along with the Haydn, forms a second towering masterpiece among trumpet concertos, Hummel's E-flat Concerto. Haydn and Hummel careers were intertwined, as Haydn recommended Hummel to Prince Esterhazy, where he had worked for decades, and Hummel took Haydn's place as Kapellmeister in charge of all the music there. In fact, the very first performance of the work we're about to hear took place on New Year's Day 1804 and marked his entrance as their court composer. This is Alison Balsam now, soloing with the Bremen German Chamber Philharmonic, and this is Hummel's Trumpet Concerto.

The Trumpet Concerto by Johann Nepomuk Hummel, with Allison Balsam Trumpet and the Bremen Chamber Philharmonic. With such a beginning as the Haydn and Hummel concertos in the first years of the 19th century, one would think that the trumpet was poised for a surge in popularity and prominence as a solo instrument, but that wasn't really the case. True, it was an integral part of the orchestra, but it wasn't until around 1830 when the valved trumpet made its first appearance, leading to a resurgence. As with the classical era composers, some of the leading lights lavished attention on the trumpet, as we'll see tomorrow. Exploring Music is produced by Sidney Gillard at WFMT in Chicago. Max LeBien is our recording engineer. With special thanks to Eric Opland and the entire WFMT production and syndication team. Our executive producer is Roger White. 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I'm Peter Vandegraaff. 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
2: 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I'm Jeff Spurgeon. 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
1: Paquito de Rivera is a composer, saxophonist, and clarinetist whose work spans classical jazz and Latin music. 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
3: 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I'm Jeff Spurgeon. 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

A Jig on WQXR, composed by Johan Halvorsen, part of his Suite Ancien, played for you by the Norwegian Radio Orchestra, conducted by Ari Rosilainen. I'm Jeff Spurgeon. 5:30 in the morning on this Thursday. And New York weather today is partly sunny at the start. Well, at the sunrise, half an hour or so away, with a high of 82 degrees. But we're going to have showers and storms today, and a flood watch is in effect starting at noon, continuing until 11 o'clock tonight. So when will the rain arrive? They don't know exactly. But by afternoon, middle of the afternoon, things could be more severe. So chance of showers as early as, say, 9 o'clock this morning, but we might not see anything until the early afternoon. So be prepared when you step outside today for inclement weather later on. Remember, flood watch starting at noon. And that's going to affect New York City and northern and central New Jersey and the Hudson Valley more than areas to our east today. Right now it's 72 degrees in Central Park. Thank you so much for listening to WQXR. In the next few minutes, we'll have some dances by Schubert played on the piano. We'll hear a beautiful Jerome Kern song just before 6 o'clock. And right now, a concerto for cello by a fellow who composed music for the instrument and played it as well in 18th century England. His name, John Garth. His music played for you this morning by cellist Richard Tunnicliffe, joining conductor Pablo Besnosiuk and the Avison Ensemble. And good morning.

0: Kern, with members of the New York Philharmonic playing a recent arrangement of it. And next, a half dozen German dances of Schubert from pianist Christian Zacharias. That you'll hear in just a minute.
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2: Paquito de Rivera is a composer, saxophonist, and clarinetist whose work spans classical jazz and Latin music. I'm pianist Manny Axe, and on the next edition of Classical Music Happy Hour, de Rivera and I discuss all things clarinet and what meat and beans have to do with Benny Goodman at Carnegie Hall. 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

Christian Zacharias playing a half dozen German dances composed by Franz Schubert on WQXR. It's 5 minutes before 6 o'clock in the morning. Here's a tune from the world of popular music, introduced in the film Cover Girl from the 1940s. Rita Hayworth was in the movie. Perhaps one of the most enduring things in that film was this song, composed by Jerome Kern. Here to play it, the Philharmonic Chamber Soloists.

Jerome Kern's song, Long Ago and Far Away. Ira Gershwin wrote the lyrics, which you did not hear in that performance by the Philharmonic Chamber Soloists, members of the New York Philharmonic, who a few years ago made a recording of arrangements of American popular songs for string quartet. That arrangement was made by Paul Schwartz, son of Arthur, another great songwriter of the 20th century, half-brother of Jonathan, for those of you who like to connect the dots. Classical New York, WQXR, 105.9 FM and HD, Newark, 90.3 FM, WQXW Ossining, and WNYC FM, HD2, New York. Good morning. I'm Jeff Spurgeon. And at this hour, the temperature in Central Park is 71 degrees. Our forecast high today is 82, and it's going to be partly sunny this morning. And then clouds are going to move in. Showers and storms are on the way. Could be severe later. The rain could start up by mid-morning. It's going to be stronger during the afternoon and the afternoon drive home hours. A flood watch is in effect from noon to 11 o'clock today. There you are. Forewarned. So take the proper steps so that you will also be forearmed. 71 now, 82 later, and rain this afternoon and evening. We'll start this hour's music on WQXR with Franz von Suppe's Light Cavalry Overture. Zubin Mehta conducts a performance by the Vienna Philharmonic.

One of the most popular works of Franz von Suppé, his Light Cavalry Overture, the Vienna Philharmonic and conductor Zubin Mehta on WQXR. 6:08 in the morning. Thursdays are the day we bring you a broadcast by the New York Philharmonic. Tonight's program will feature Maxim Vengerov as soloist in the Mendelssohn Violin Concerto in a program conducted by Lauren Mazel. Also tonight from the New York Phil, Beethoven's Symphony No. 7 and a work by Olivier Messiaen. That's tonight at 9, the New York Philharmonic here on WQXR. Right now it's the San Francisco Ballet Orchestra on Classical 105.9 FM with a handful of Georges Bizet's children's games, starting with Soap Bubbles.

0: Some of the children's games of Georges Bizet. Martin West conducted the San Francisco Ballet Orchestra on classical 105.9 WQXR, where in just a moment we'll have a great, beautiful chorus from The Creation by Joseph Haydn. 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
0: In a few minutes, we'll hear Dubinushka by Rimsky-Korsakov. And right now, we have the wonderful chorus from Haydn's The Creation. The heavens are telling the glory of God. The choir of King's College, Cambridge, and the Academy of St. Martin in the Fields, conducted by David Wilcox.

The heavens are telling the glory of God, from Haydn's oratorio, The Creation. Soloists there, Heather Harper, Robert Teare, and John Shirley Quirk, with the choir of King's College Cambridge and the Academy of St. Martin in the Fields. 22 after 6 with WQXR. The moon still out? I can't see it from my configuration in the city. It's full tonight and was gorgeous on the way in this morning. Absolutely beautiful. And there's going to be a partial lunar eclipse tonight, which in New York City will be itself eclipsed by clouds and rain. But if you're in other parts of the country, the skies are clear tonight. You get a partial solar eclipse. And the moon is full tonight, too. So those two things happening at the same time. Now, closer to the Earth, weather for today in the city. Partly sunny as the day begins. High around 82 degrees, but showers and storms are on the way. Could be severe later. Rain could start up in the middle of the morning, maybe early afternoon, but by later afternoon, things will be interesting in the area. So grab the umbrella if you're headed out and be ready for some possibly severe weather this afternoon. Right now, it's 71 degrees in Central Park. Here are the Overture and March from Carl Maria von Weber's incidental music for the play Turandot, not the opera by Puccini. This stuff that you're about to hear came before Puccini got a hold of the thing. This is the Tapiola Sinfonietta. Jean-Jacques Cantoroff conducts on WQXR.

Music written for the play version of Turandot. The works of Carl Maria von Weber on Classical 105.9 WQXR. Performed by the Tapiola Sinfonietta at 28 minutes after 6 o'clock. Now we're going to turn to the orchestra, Les Amis de Philippe, for a chamber concerto by a composer unknown, but likely from something in the Dresden court in the first half of the 18th century, when Dresden was a super musical hotspot. Still is, in many ways, but even more so at that time. So, Le Gourmet and Les Amis de Philippe on WQXR.

0: Violinist Maxim Vengerov has invited world-class colleagues to play Brahms quintets in Carnegie Hall. And you're invited, too. Clarinetist Anthony McGill, pianist Yefim Bronfman, along with Vilda Frog, James Ennis, and Daniel Mueller-Schott. I'm Jeff Spurgeon. Please join John Schaefer and me for Chamber Music by Brahms with Maxim Vengerov and friends from Carnegie Hall Live. Our encore broadcast begins at 9 tomorrow night on WQXR.
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Rimsky-Korsakov's Dubinushka. That was the Seattle Symphony, conducted by Gerard Schwartz. Sounds like a happy little march, doesn't it? It's not that. That, 120 years ago, was an anthem of unrest in Russia, a workers' march, a work song originally. And then it became an anthem of workers who were displeased at the oppression of the Tsar. And that work was part of the sound of revolution in Russia in the late 19th and very early 20th centuries. A lot more to that tune than just that happy little march that Rimsky-Korsakov made of it. 18 minutes now before 7 with WQXR. Here is a scherzo from a larger work called Symphonic Poem. We're going to hear pianist Howard Shelley with the St. Galen Symphony Orchestra. Music of Peter Benoit on WQXR.

The scherzo from a work called Symphonic Poem, the opus 43 of a composer born in Belgium, at birth Pierre Benoit, but he was a patriotic promoter of culture, the culture of Flanders. And so he changed his first name later in life from Pierre to Peter, Peter Benoit. That's why the name has two different nationalities in it. The St. Gallen Symphony Orchestra was conducted by Howard Shelley, who also played the piano part in that work of that 19th century Flemish composer. 12 minutes now before 7 with WQXR. Here's a work by Prokofiev, an overture on Hebrew themes, played by Imusi Chidi Monreal.

An overture on Hebrew themes. Music of Sergei Prokofiev, played by I Musici di Montréal on WQXR. Anybody else reminded of John Williams' score for The Terminal by that music? A couple of minutes now before 7 o'clock. All right, let's hear Beethoven's Minuet in G. Okay.

Leif Segerstam and the Turku Philharmonic with Franz Beyer's orchestrated version of that little piano minuet by Beethoven. On Classical New York WQXR, 105.9 FM at HD Newark, 90.3 FM WQXW Ossining and WNYC FM HD2 New York. A couple of minutes after 7 o'clock in the morning, I'm Jeff Spurgeon. Thank you so much for listening to WQXR, where at 7:30 we will, in its proper place, bring you your morning Bach, music from one of the Brandenburg concertos. Between now and then, Dvorak and Gabriel Fauré, and in just a moment, Vivaldi. But let's talk briefly about the weather, which today is, I would say mostly cloudy now. The sky is attractive this morning. The air is a little more humid. It's not an unpleasant start to the day at all, 73 degrees in Central Park. But there is rain on the way, and the possibility of severe storms this afternoon, and some more of those heavy downpours that are becoming more and more of the flavor of the weather in the city in summertime. So there's a flood watch in effect today from noon until 11 this evening. And when these storms that are coming through will start up, could be later this morning, could be early afternoon. But by 3-ish, things should be interesting this afternoon. Right now, 73 in Central Park. Here are Adrian Chandler and Sarah Deborah Struntz, a violin in the hands of each, bringing you this concerto by Antonio Vivaldi, performed with the orchestra La Serenissima.

A concerto for two violins by Antonio Vivaldi. That was Adrian Chandler and Sarah Deborah Struntz. Chandler conducting the orchestra, La Serenissima, on WQXR. One violinist tonight on our weekly broadcast by the New York Philharmonic, Maxim Vengerov, will be the soloist in the Mendelssohn Violin Concerto in this week's NY Phil broadcast tonight at 9. Now, 7:13, and here is a barcarolle, a boat song by Gabriel Fauré, played by pianist Luca de Bargue.

0: One of the works of Gabriel Fauré, his Barcarolle No. 2, among the complete music for solo piano of Fauré, recorded by the young Frenchman, Luca de Bargue, on WQXR. 20 minutes after 7 o'clock in the morning. Next, a Slavonic dance by Dvorak, a piece of music by Paul Vranitsky, and at 7:30, your morning Bach. 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

Court Mazur and the Leipzig Gewandhaus Orchestra with the sixth of the Slavonic Dances from the first group of those works by Dvorak. 26 after 7. Now the overture to The Post Station, a work by Paul Vranitzky, played here by the Czech Chamber Philharmonic.

Music of the Moravian composer Paul Vranitzky. That was the overture to his work called The Post Station. The Czech Chamber Philharmonic and conductor Marek Štilec on WQXR. 7:31 in the morning, and it's time now for your morning Bach, which today is the first movement of the first of the Brandenburg concertos. We're going to hear Ensemble Zefiro breezing in under the direction of Alfredo Bernardini with your morning Bach today. We turn to the bassoonist for that opening note, and here we go.

An excellent way to begin the morning. Music from the Brandenburg Concertos. That was the first movement from the first of those works by J.S. Bach. Alfredo Bernardini conducted the performance by Ensemble Zefiro on WQXR. 24 minutes now before 8 o'clock. This is music by the Swedish composer Oscar Lindberg. The orchestration here of an old pastoral hymn from Dalarna, region of Sweden. The Gothenburg Symphony Orchestra, conducted by Edward Gardner, and trumpeter Allison Balsam.

Andaluza, one of the Spanish dances of Enrique Granados, played by Manuel Barrueco, who also made the arrangement. 7:45 now with WQXR. Oh, before that, trumpeter Alison Balsam and an old pastoral hymn from Dalarna, music of Oscar Lindbergh. All right, we have a symphony before us now by C.P.E. Bach. This is the Chamber Orchestra, named for him, the C.P.E. Bach Chamber Orchestra. There you have it. Conductor Hartmut Henschen leads the performance on Classical New York.

The Symphony No. 3 of Carl Philipp Emanuel Bach, played by the orchestra named for him, the CPE Bach Chamber Orchestra, conducted by Hartmut Henschen. 5 minutes now before 8 o'clock. You're listening to WQXR. We'll have a beautiful and exuberant work of Jules Massenet to share with you. After a dedication this morning it's the opposite of exuberant, or aimed in a different direction, let's say. Much more inward focused and intimate note from listener Kimberly, who sends this message to Vanieli this morning. I do not have a poetic litany or wise words from a sage, or only perhaps a shepherd's humble psalm to bid you on this milestone day. Next to, more importantly, a small, steady flame that still burns. A note offered to Vanieli. Earnestly, from listener Kimberly today. Thanks for sharing a little bit of that world with us today, Kimberly. Now, as I say, after that intimate note, we have the most extrovertly aimed Fête Bohème, a festive scene indeed, from the orchestral suite number 4 of Jules Massenet. Here are L'Orchestre de la Suisse Romande and conductor Nimi Järvi on WQXR.

The Fête Bohème from the picturesque scenes, orchestral suite number 4 of composer Jules Massenet. That was l'Orchestre de la Suisse Romande, conducted by Nema Yavi. And this is Classical New York WQXR, 105.9 FM and HD Newark, 90.3 FM WQXW Ossining, and WNYC FM HD2 New York. It's a minute after 8 o'clock. I'm Jeff Spurgeon. Thank you so much for listening to WQXR. In this hour, we'll have, well, Chopin in just a minute. Later on this hour, we'll open up the musical snuffbox of Anatoly Leonov. We don't support the habit, but we certainly support the music. And we'll visit a very special place that Felix Mendelssohn got to see as well, Fingal's Cave. We'll hear his Hebrides Overture shortly. New York weather today, well, partly sunny, forecast high 82. The partly sunny stuff's going to disappear because showers and storms are on our way this afternoon. They could be severe at times. The rain could start up later this morning. Maybe it's a little more likely for this afternoon. But by the time people are moving around to go home after work, we could have some severe weather in New York. Flood watch is in effect from noon today until 11 this evening. Storms are going to most heavily affect northern and central New Jersey, the Hudson Valley, and New York City. So be ready later on. 73 right now in New York. Here are pianist Daniil Pletnyov and pianist and conductor Mikhail... Daniil Trifonov is the pianist. Mikhail Pletnyov, another pianist who's also a conductor here of the Mahler Chamber Orchestra. This is the Rondo from Chopin's Piano Concerto No. 1.

The Rondo from Chopin's Piano Concerto No. 1. If you're a listener deeply familiar with these works, the orchestration might sound a little unusual in that performance, and indeed it was altered, the original orchestration, redone to an extent by Mikhail Pletnyov, who conducted the performance with the Mahler Chamber Orchestra. Pletnyov himself a pianist, but the soloist in this particular recording was Daniil Trifonov. 13 after 8, with classical 105.9 WQXR. Now, the overture to Phaéton, the telling of the myth of Phaéthon by Jean-Baptiste Lully, his music played here by the Capriccio Baroque Orchestra.

That little piece all up in the high register is a work called The Musical Snuffbox. A music box, if you like. And indeed, there were such things. Musical, the combination of two theoretically useful things. One, a music box, ornamental, lovely, and a snuffbox. Perhaps utilitarian in its own fashion, but not a good idea, I think we can practically say. But nonetheless, they were combined. And so there are, in a few museum collections and perhaps private collections as well, some gorgeously decorated snuff boxes with a music box mechanism inside. And somehow Anatoly Leonov was persuaded to depict one of those in music. So there you are, from the USSR Symphony Orchestra. And conductor Evgeny Svetlanov. Excuse me just a minute. sorry, not that I know anything about snuff boxes myself. And before that, the overture to Phaethon, work by Jean-Baptiste Lully, the Capriccio Baroque Orchestra on WQXR. I beg your pardon. 8:20. Let's move on, shall we? Here is Mendelssohn's Hebrides Overture, Fingal's Cave, a souvenir of Mendelssohn's trip to that island off the Scottish coast. The Freiburg Baroque Orchestra and conductor Pablo Eras Casado here on WQXR. Anybody got a tissue?

0: Fingal's Cave, the Hebrides Overture of Felix Mendelssohn, the Freiburg Baroque Orchestra, conducted by Pablo Eras Casado, on WQXR, Classical 105.9 FM. Thank you, I got the tissue, and I appreciate the the polite responses to my earlier nasal eruption. It's the snuff box, you know, that's the problem. But I closed it up, and I'm sure it was just dust that caused it. Next on WQXR, we will bring you a sinfonia of one of the Bach boys, and then we'll have music for a wind ensemble. 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Now on view. 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
0: All right, this is a sinfonia by the J.C.F. Bach segment of the Bach family, Johann Christoph Friedrich. This is the ensemble called Bach Concentus. Ewald Demijera is their conductor.

A sinfonia by one of the Bach children, JCF in this case, performed by an orchestra with a Bach name in it, the Bach Concentus Ensemble, Ewald Demeyera, the conductor. Let's call it 18 minutes now, before 9 o'clock with WQXR. This Saturday, we're going to bring you the famous Strauss operetta. We'll have some information about it very shortly on WQXR after we hear these three brief pieces. For Wind Ensemble by Jacques Ibert, played by French Winds.

Three short pieces for wind ensemble by Jacques Ibert, performed by Les Vents Français, French Winds, on WQXR. 11 minutes now before 9 o'clock. Saturday's opera on WQXR. Well, it's an operetta, more appropriately said, a lighter form. Not that it demands less of the performers. You're going to hear Johann Strauss Jr.'s Die Fledermaus this Saturday in a performance from the Vienna State Opera. Those people know how this stuff ought to be done. And a pretty terrific cast, too, led by Jonas Kaufmann and Diana Damrau. That'll be Saturday afternoon at 1 o'clock on WQXR. You know some of the music from the opera, but the story may be less familiar. Here is a way to get a little bit more familiar with it. Die Fledermaus opens with a man named Alfred singing outside the house of his former girlfriend, Rosalinda, who is now married to a wealthy man. So you're thinking, oh, Fledermaus must be the German word for stalker. No, this is Viennese operetta. Relax, nothing bad's going to happen, unless you want to understand what's going on. And now here's Adela, Rosalinda's maid. Adela has just received an invitation to a big party at Prince Orlovsky's, if she can get the night off. But Rosalinda says, no, Adela, I need you here because my husband is going to jail for 5 days. And in comes the convict, Eisenstein, Rosalinda's husband, accompanied by his lawyer. They're angry because Eisenstein, the defendant, misbehaved in court and his penalty has been made even greater. I know, a situation impossible to imagine in real life. The lawyer leaves, and now enters Falke, a friend of Eisenstein, who says, before you turn yourself in, come to Count Orlovsky's party. You don't need to tell your wife. Adela pops back in to beg for the night off, and Rosalinda, in a change of mood, says yes, perhaps because Alfred, the old beau, is still around. Eisenstein and Rosalinda sing a duet about how much they'll miss each other while Eisenstein is in the clink. Eisenstein leaves to go to jail. Well, the party first. And now Alfred, Rosalinda's former boyfriend, is back. He says, while your husband is away, I'll pretend to be him. And he puts on Eisenstein's dressing gown and cap and invites Rosalinda to have a drink and forget about marital faithfulness. And they sing together. And then the prison governor, named Frank, comes in to take Eisenstein to jail. Alfred offers Frank a drink, and they sing. Frank starts to take the prisoner away. Alfred objects, saying, I'm not Eisenstein. And now Rosalinda's in a corner, fearing for her reputation. So she tells Alfred he must pretend to be her husband. And so Act 1 ends with Alfred, the fake Eisenstein, headed to jail, and everybody else headed to Prince Orlovsky's party. And that's where Act 2 happens. And of course it's a masked ball, because nothing makes an opera plot easier to understand than everyone pretending to be someone else. About the only character who doesn't is the host, Prince Orlovsky. But that character is a trouser role, a woman singing the part of a man, so even that's confusing. The disguised Adela gets to sing. Even Rosalinda shows up, persuaded to attend by the friend, Falke. She gets to sing. Everyone on stage drinks a toast to champagne, enjoys a waltz, and the audience is thrilled when the act ends because they can rush out and get a drink too. Act 3 happens at the jail, where we meet one more character, the jailer, who is drunk, or as I would put it, came prepared. Everybody else shows up, everything gets sorted out, and of course there's a happy ending. But wait a minute. What is Die Fledermaus? It means the bat. Years before, the friend, Falke, was tricked by Eisenstein into wearing a bat costume and had to walk through town wearing it, hungover. The whole plot is Falke's revenge on Eisenstein for turning Falke into Die Fledermaus. It would be a terrible joke on the audience, too. Except for all that gorgeous Strauss music. You can drink all of that with no hangover whatsoever, which is another kind of happy ending. And that's Die Fledermaus in 3 minutes. Really didn't help at all, did it? Well, the music will help, and you'll hear the entirety of it. We'll bring you Strauss Jr.'s Die Fledermaus from the Vienna State Opera, no less. Jonas Kaufmann, Diana Damrau, conductor Markus Poschner. Saturday afternoon.

noon at 1 here on WQXR. And now, while you're sorting out all of that not very helpful information, let's just focus on some of the music we know from Die Fledermaus, namely the overture. Ah, wonderful performance here by the Vienna Philharmonic and conductor Carlos Kleiber on WQXR.

And that's the way to play the overture to the operetta Die Fledermaus by Johann Strauss Jr., the Vienna Philharmonic, beg your pardon, and conductor Carlos Kleiber. You'll hear the entire operetta Saturday afternoon at 1 here on Classical New York WQXR 105.9 FM at HD Newark, 90.3 FM WQXW Ossining, and WNYC FM HD2 New York. I'm Jeff Spurgeon. Good morning. Thanks so much for listening to WQXR. Well, the clouds to the north of Manhattan, woof, they are a foreboding-looking set of atmospheric objects right now, at least as of 2 or 3 minutes ago when I stuck my head out the window. And that's the flavor of the day. Now, some of the showers have already moved into northern and central New Jersey, and they're headed up the Hudson River Valley. And some of them will sweep across New York today as well. So if you're headed out for any length of time today, umbrella might be a good idea. And some of those showers and storms could be severe at times. So, you know the August drill. 72 degrees right now in Central Park. Our forecast high today is 82. And a flood watch is in effect for our area from noon until 11 o'clock tonight. So, there's more on the way in terms of rain and accompaniment. In this hour on WQXR, what is on the way is a Mozart piano concerto. We'll also hear some Flemish dances. And right now, Claude Debussy's beautiful Petite Suite in the Henri Busset orchestration, played by the Chamber Orchestra of Paris.

0: The Petite Suite of Claude Debussy from Orchestre Chambre de Paris and conductor Thomas Zehetmeyer on WQXR. 16 minutes after 9 o'clock. Next, we'll have a moment from Handel's opera, Alcina, with the melody sung on oboe by Albrecht Meyer. 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

a contemplation of beauty with the understanding that it will, at some point, fade away. Verdi Prati, from Handel's opera, Alcina. Ruggiero's melody sung on oboe by Albrecht Meyer, who also conducted that performance by Sinfonia Varsovia. On Classical New York, 105.9 WQXR. Now we have music by Mozart. We're going to hear his Piano Concerto No. 15. This is a performance by the orchestra Camerata Nordica. Levon Chilingirian is their conductor, and the pianist here is Per Tengstrand on Classical 105.9 FM.

Flemish Dances by Jan Bloks on Classical New York WQXR, 105.9 FM and HD Newark, 90.3 FM WQXW Ossining, and WNYC FM HD2 New York. That was the Brussels Belgian Radio and TV Philharmonic, conducted by Alexander Rachbare. And a couple of minutes after 10 o'clock, well, clouds in New York, it's overcast, there's some rain starting up in the area, and that stuff's going to continue through the day and could be severe at times this afternoon and this evening. Big storms are a possibility out of this, and the heavy downpours that we've seen in areas recently. So that's today, with a flash flood watch issued for New York City and most of the area, particularly northern and central New Jersey and the Hudson Valley. Those are the areas going to be most heavily affected by the stuff that's running through the area today. But those downpours, whew, yeah, it can be really something. So that's today. Oh, temperature could go up to about 80 degrees, 71 right now in New York. And as I say, a flood watch is in effect from noon until 11 o'clock this evening. Too bad we're missing the partial lunar eclipse tonight. There's one happening, and a full moon is happening as well. So to make the effect even more extreme. But sadly, it's all being eclipsed by the clouds that will cover the skies in New York. But if you're listening somewhere else, you might check things out. A little after midnight tonight, I think, is when the eclipse is supposed to reach its largest effect. So that's tonight. That's something those of us in New York can't see, but maybe elsewhere you'll get to enjoy that particular and really wonderful celestial phenomenon. In this hour on WQXR, we will share with you in a few minutes piano music by Teresa Carreño and a Bach concerto for three violins. Right now, the third of the Leonora overtures of Beethoven. He was trying to figure out how to start his opera, and eventually he did, not with any of the Leonora overtures. Then he changed the title too, so the opera is Fidelio, but this third of the Leonora overtures does appear in opera productions quite a bit. Playing it for you this morning, Court Mazur and the Leipzig Gewandhaus Orchestra.

Beethoven's Leonore Overture No. 3, and also ran a piece of music, and yet quite popular. Beethoven wrote it in attempting to create an overture from the opera that would eventually be known as Fidelio. And this Leonore Overture is often used in productions of the opera. The performance you just heard from the Leipzig Gewandhaus Orchestra and conductor Kurt Mazur. Now we have music by a piano powerhouse of the 19th century and a few years of the 20th as well. She was from Venezuela. Her name, Teresa Carreño. And this is her Opus 15 composition, Ballade, played by Clara Rodriguez.

0: the ballade, the opus 15 of pianist and composer Teresa Carreño. That was Clara Rodriguez playing Miss Carreño's music this morning for you on Classical 105.9 WQXR. Well, when you see a work titled Ballade, you can expect something pretty grand in scope, and I think that's what we'll have too in this next work, not titled Ballade, it is simply a concerto, but one for three violins by Bach. And you'll hear it in just a minute.
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2: 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I'm Jeff Spurgeon. 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

0: A concerto for three violins by J.S. Bach. One of the violins played by Rachel Podger, who also conducted the ensemble, Brecken Baroque. She was joined by Johannes Pramzuller and Bojan Cicic. 16 minutes now before 11 o'clock. In just a moment, we'll have music, dances, specifically, from the Mikhail Glinka opera, Ruslan und Ludmilla.
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Dances from Glinka's opera, Ruslan and Ludmilla, from the BBC Philharmonic, conducted by Vasily Sinaisky on WQXR. A couple of minutes before 11 o'clock, here is a little Taiwanese folk song from the Formosa Quartet.

A Taiwanese folk song set by Wei Chia Lin and played by the Formosa Quartet on Classical New York WQXR. 105.9 FM at HD Newark, 90.3 FM WQXW Ossining, and WNYC FM HD2 New York.

There you go. Anne-Marie McDermott, the pianist, and the Rondo, the third movement from the Piano Concerto in D of Franz Joseph Haydn here on this Thursday. Still in the summer. We've got a little time left. I hope you're enjoying your summer. Maybe a little bit better with classical music here on WQXR. The Chilingrian String Quartet plays the quartet movement in F now of Dvorak.

0: The Chilingrian String Quartet playing the movement of Dvorak is quartet movement in F, B120, if you're keeping score. 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
0: Still to come, our midday Mozart, but first music of Wagner. This is music from Acts 2 and 3 from Parsifal. Edo DeVart conducts on WQXR.

0: Edward of Art, the Netherlands Radio Philharmonic, music from Acts 2 and 3 from Parsifal by Wagner. 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

The Chimes of Citerre by Francois Couperin, probably played on a harpsichord first. They're played on a piano. Alexander Tarod, the pianist, on WQXR. So glad to have you along. Still our midday Mozart coming up. We'll hear a full symphony of Mozart's, but first a pastoral suite by Gunnar de Frumerie. This is the Swedish Chamber Orchestra featuring a flute player.

The Pastoral Suite by Gunnar de Frumeri, the Swedish Chamber Orchestra here on Classical New York, WQXR, 105.9 FM and HD Newark, 90.3 FM, WQXW Ossining, and WNYC FM, HD2 New York. Elliot Forrest here. We'll hear the great Yo-Yo Ma play this coming hour, but first our midday Mozart, the Symphony No. 22.

0: We play Mozart every weekday at this time. That was the Symphony No. 22, played by the Amsterdam Baroque Orchestra. 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
1: 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I'm Jeff Spurgeon. 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

The Luxembourg Philharmonic and Ballet of the Indian Sultana by Gabrielle Pierney. That's music from Act Two of a ballet here on WQXR. I'm Elliot Forrest with one of the greats. He's such a great player and a great personality and an ambassador, maybe the most famous classical music person alive today. This is Yo-Yo Ma.

0: The Sonata for Violin and Piano of César Franck, Yo-Yo Ma, the cellist, Catherine Stott, the pianist. Coming up, music of Handel.
1: This is a test of the emergency alert system.

It's the Harp Concerto in B-flat. Lily Leskine, the harpist, with the Toulouse Chamber Orchestra. 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

Lily Luskin, the harp player with the Harp Concerto in B-flat of Handel, right here on Classical New York, WQXR, 105.9 FM and HD Newark, 90.3 FM, WQXW Ossining, and WNYC FM HD2 New York. Gather the kids a little closer to the speakers, a fantasy now on Welsh nursery tunes. Andrew Penny and the Royal Ballet Symphonia, the music of Grace Williams.

0: Music of Grace Williams, a Welsh composer, one of the very first women composers to score a feature film. Her fantasy on a Welsh nursery tune. Grace Williams' music, Andrew Penny, the Royal Ballet Symphonia, here on WQXR. Are you planning to hear Deflatormouse? You know, the operas last a couple of hours, but Jeff Spurgeon is here to tell us the story of Johann Strauss II's The Bat, Deflatormouse, and it only takes him about 3 minutes.
1: Deflatormouse opens with a man named Alfred singing outside the house of his former girlfriend, Rosalinda, who is now married to a wealthy man. So you're thinking, oh, Fledermaus must be the German word for stalker. No, this is Viennese operetta. Relax, nothing bad's going to happen, unless you want to understand what's going on. And now here's Adela, Rosalinda's maid. Adela has just received an invitation to a big party at Prince Orlovsky's, if she can get the night off. But Rosalinda says, no, Adela, I need you here because my husband is going to jail for 5 days. And in comes the convict. Eisenstein, Rosalinda's husband, accompanied by his lawyer. They're angry because Eisenstein, the defendant, misbehaved in court and his penalty has been made even greater. I know, a situation impossible to imagine in real life. The lawyer leaves and now enters Falke, a friend of Eisenstein, who says, before you turn yourself in, come to Count Orlovsky's party. You don't need to tell your wife. Adela pops back in to beg for the night off, and Rosalinda, in a change of mood, says yes, perhaps because Alfred, the old beau, is still around. Eisenstein and Rosalinda sing a duet about how much they'll miss each other while Eisenstein is in the clink. Eisenstein leaves to go to jail. Well, the party first. And now Alfred, Rosalinda's former boyfriend, is back. He says, while your husband is away, I'll pretend to be him. And he puts on Eisenstein's dressing gown and cap and invites Rosalinda to have a drink and forget about marital faithfulness. And they sing together. And then the prison governor, named Frank, comes in to take Eisenstein to jail. Alfred offers Frank a drink, and they sing. Frank starts to take the prisoner away. Alfred objects, saying, I'm not Eisenstein. And now Rosalinda's in a corner, fearing for her reputation. So she tells Alfred he must pretend to be her husband. And so Act 1 ends with Alfred, the fake Eisenstein, headed to jail, and everybody else headed to Prince Orlovsky's party. And that's where Act 2 happens. And of course it's a masked ball, because nothing makes an opera plot easier to understand than everyone pretending to be someone else. About the only character who doesn't is the host, Prince Orlovsky. But that character is a trouser role, a woman singing the part of a man, so even that's confusing. The disguised Adela gets to sing. Even Rosalinda shows up, persuaded to attend by the friend, Falke. She gets to sing. Everyone on stage drinks a toast to champagne, enjoys a waltz, and the audience is thrilled when the act ends because they can rush out and get a drink too. Act 3 happens at the jail, where we meet one more character, the jailer, who is drunk, or as I would put it, came prepared. Everybody else shows up, everything gets sorted out, and of course there's a happy ending. But wait a minute, what is Deflatormouse? It means the bat. Years before, the friend, Falke, was tricked by Eisenstein into wearing a bat costume and had to walk through town wearing it, hungover. The whole plot is Falke's revenge on Eisenstein for turning Falke into Deflatormouse. It would be a terrible joke on the audience, too. Except for all that gorgeous Strauss music. You can drink all of that with no hangover whatsoever, which is another kind of happy ending. And that's Deflatormouse in 3 minutes.
0: Catch Deflatormouse this Saturday right here on WQXR. Here is the Serenade String Quartet of Roman Hofstetter.

The Serenade String Quartet in F of Roman Hofstetter, played by the Kodaii Quartet here on WQXR. Gerard Schwartz now, the Seattle Symphony, very colorful music by Nikolai Rimsky-Korsakov, a suite of music from The Tale of Tsar Saltan.

0: Jerry Schwartz, the Seattle Symphony, The Tale of Tsar Sultan of Nikolai Rimsky-Korsakov here on WQXR. Still to come, we'll hear music of Telemann and exciting music from one of the most popular operas of all time, a suite of music from Carmen.
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Andrew Manzi conducting his Merry Band of Players in a concerto for strings and continuo by Telemann. 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My friend Rohan Da Silva, the pianist now, with Lisa Friend, the flutist, and After a Dream by Gabriel Fauré, our comfort zone.

After a Dream from the French composer Gabriel Fauré. Lisa Friend, the flutist. Rohan da Silva, the pianist, from the album Essence on WQXR. Georges Bizet wrote his great opera Carmen and then died shortly afterwards. He would never know the success this very popular opera would have. Here's Pablo Gonzalez, the Barcelona Symphony, the Carmen Suite No. 1 of Georges Bizet on WQXR.

0: Pablo Gonzalez, the Barcelona Symphony, the Carmen Suite No. 1 of Georges Bizet here on WQXR. Still to come, guitarist and friend Sharon Isbin. And a little bit later on, music from the movies, from the movie House of the Dragon.
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2: 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I'm Jeff Spurgeon. 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
0: The Queen Symphony, the 85th of Haydn now. William Christie leads Les Arts Florissants on WQXR.

The Queen Symphony of Haydn's, his 85th, William Christie and Les Arts Florissants. It's the birthday anniversary today of Rebecca Clark. This is a British classical composer. She was a violist. She toured internationally, lived in the United States for a while, very much in the 20th century. She died in 1979, one of the first female professional orchestral players in London. This is called Morpheus by Rebecca Clark.

Bit of discovery for you, maybe. Paul Coletti, the violist, Leslie Howard, the pianist. It's called Morpheus by Rebecca Clark. Her birthday anniversary is today, born on this day in 1886. She lived until 1979, very much into the 20th century. English professional player in many orchestras as well. Music of Rebecca Clark on WQXR. One of the many Hungarian Rhapsodies now, the 12th Hungarian Rhapsody now of Liszt.

Kortmazor, the Leipzig Bandhaus Orchestra, the Hungarian Rhapsody number 12 of Mr. Liszt here on Classical New York, WQXR, 105.9 FM and HD Newark, 90.3 FM, WQXW Ossining and WNYC FM HD2 New York. Our friend Sharon Isbin now. It's always amazing to hear this work, but to also watch it if you ever get the chance, using all 10 fingers. This is just a big magic trick, as far as I'm concerned, how these people do this. A transcription by Andre Segovia. It is Asturias, Leyenda, from the Suite Española of Isaac Albéniz. Guitarist, Sharon Isbin.

0: stunning, really. Asturias by Isaac Albéniz. Sharon Isbin, the guitarist on WQXR. Vivaldi is next and still to come. Music from the movies.
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2: Next week, WQXR is celebrating our incomparable weekday morning host, Jeff Spurgeon. Jeff is retiring Friday, September 4th, after 30 years on WQXR and nearly 50 years in radio. So thank you, our listeners, for helping make this a very special send-off. 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

Little Sinfonia by Antonio Vivaldi here on WQXR. This is really one of the greatest pieces of chamber music ever written. It's extremely popular, not only for audiences, but for players alike. They love doing this. Schubert wrote a little song called The Trout, and then he expanded it into this piano quintet called The Trout, same name. This is Emil Gilels, the pianist, with the Amadeus Quartet, the piano quintet, The Trout by Schubert.

Emil Galeels, the pianist with the Amadeus Quartet, and one of the most popular chamber pieces of all time, The Trout, the piano quintet in A of Schubert, here on WQXR. Coming up in just a little bit, we'll find out about the House of the Dragon.

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Time for our score for music from the HBO series House of the Dragon. The composer is Ramin Djawadi. He's a young Iranian-German film composer. He's written music for so many different things, including Westworld. Music from House of the Dragon, our score at 4.

That music was written for House of the Dragon, that HBO series from 2022. Ramin Djawadi wrote the score, and it's our score at 4. You're listening to WQXR. I'm Terrence McKnight. Good afternoon. Hope your afternoon is going well. I'm just getting started, and we're going to continue with music by one of these composers. Is it Francisco Javier Moreno, who was born in 1748, or is it by Francisco Javier Moreno Ramos, who was born in 1979?

0: Symphony in E-flat major, The Fencing Room. That's by Francisco Javier Moreno, composer born in Spain in 1749, so about 7 years older than Mozart. That was Guy Van Voss conducting Concerto Cologne. 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
2: 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I'm Jeff Spurgeon. 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
0: Yesterday on the station, we were celebrating Women's Equality Day. Such an important concept. And that idea is not just a holiday or a special occasion for us. So here is London Philharmonic, Hungarian Dances, numbers 2 and 4 through 9. It's music by Brahms. Marin Alsop conducts.

0: Hungarian Dances by Johannes Brahms. We heard numbers 2 and 4 through 9. London Philharmonic conducted by Maren Alsop right here on WQXR. Well, this Saturday, 1 o'clock, you're going to hear one of the great Viennese operettas. It's by Johann Strauss Jr., Die Fledermaus. Now, maybe you know some of the music, but what about the story? Do you know the story? Jeff Spurgeon is going to share it with you right now. Only takes him about 3 minutes.
1: Die Fledermaus opens with a man named Alfred singing outside the house of his former girlfriend, Rosalinda, who is now married to a wealthy man. So you're thinking, oh, Fledermaus must be the German word for stalker. No, this is Viennese operetta. Relax, nothing bad's going to happen, unless you want to understand what's going on. And now here's Adela, Rosalinda's maid. Adela has just received an invitation to a big party at Prince Orlovsky's, if she can get the night off. But Rosalinda says, no, Adela, I need you here because my husband is going to jail for 5 days. And in comes the convict, Eisenstein, Rosalinda's husband, accompanied by his lawyer. They're angry because Eisenstein, the defendant, misbehaved in court and his penalty has been made even greater. I know, a situation impossible to imagine in real life. The lawyer leaves and now enters Falke, a friend of Eisenstein, who says, before you turn yourself in, come to Count Orlovsky's party. You don't need to tell your wife. Adela pops back in to beg for the night off, and Rosalinda, in a change of mood, says yes, perhaps because Alfred, the old beau, is still around. Eisenstein and Rosalinda sing a duet about how much they'll miss each other while Eisenstein is in the clink. Eisenstein leaves to go to jail. Well, the party first. And now Alfred, Rosalinda's former boyfriend, is back. He says, while your husband is away, I'll pretend to be him. And he puts on Eisenstein's dressing gown and cap and invites Rosalinda to have a drink and forget about marital faithfulness. And they sing together. And then the prison governor, named Frank, comes in to take Eisenstein to jail. Alfred offers Frank a drink, and they sing. Frank starts to take the prisoner away. Alfred objects, saying, I'm not Eisenstein. And now Rosalinda's in a corner, fearing for her reputation. So she tells Alfred he must pretend to be her husband. And so Act 1 ends with Alfred, the fake Eisenstein, headed to jail, and everybody else headed to Prince Orlovsky's party. And that's where Act 2 happens. And of course it's a masked ball, because nothing makes an opera plot easier to understand than everyone pretending to be someone else. About the only character who doesn't is the host, Prince Orlovsky. But that character is a trouser roll, a woman singing the part of a man, so even that's confusing. The disguised Adela gets to sing. Even Rosalinda shows up, persuaded to attend by the friend, Falke. She gets to sing. Everyone on stage drinks a toast to champagne, enjoys a waltz, and the audience is thrilled when the act ends because they can rush out and get a drink too. Act 3 happens at the jail, where we meet one more character, the jailer, who is drunk, or as I would put it, came prepared. Everybody else shows up, everything gets sorted out, and of course there's a happy ending. But wait a minute. What is Die Fledermaus? It means the bat. Years before, the friend, Falke, was tricked by Eisenstein into wearing a bat costume and had to walk through town wearing it, hungover. The whole plot is Falke's revenge on Eisenstein for turning Falke into Die Fledermaus. It would be a terrible joke on the audience, too. Except for all that gorgeous Strauss music, you can drink all of that with no hangover whatsoever, which is another kind of happy ending. And that's Die Fledermaus in 3 minutes.
0: And we'll hear the entire thing this Saturday, 1 o'clock, coming from Vienna State Opera, Die Fledermaus, right here on WQXR, Saturday at 1. We'll continue with a composer who never wrote an opera, but he wrote keyboard concertos. Let's hear one. This is Keyboard Concerto No. 7 by Bach. András Schiff playing with Chamber Orchestra of Europe.

Sebastian Bach's Keyboard Concerto No. 7, Andras Schiff playing piano with the Chamber Orchestra of Europe. You're listening to WQXR. I'm thinking about this instrument Sebastian Bach composed for the Oboe d'Amour. Well, there's a composer named Christopher Nickel, born in 1979. He wrote for that instrument. Let's hear what he wrote. This is a movement from his quintet for Oboe d'Amour.

A movement from the quintet for Oboe d'Amour. That's by Christopher Tyler Nicol, composer born in 1979. Mary Lynch Vanderfolk played Oboe d'Amour. She was backed up by violinist Eduardo Rios and Andy Leong. Olivia Chu played viola, and Effie Baltacigo was the cellist. Right here on WQXR, it's Classical New York, 105.9 FM and HD Newark, 90.3 FM, WQXW Austin, and WNYC FM, HD2 New York. Here is the Symphony in the Old Style, Symphony No. 3 by Emil Nicholas von Reznicek.

In the Old Style, fourth movement from the Symphony No. 3 by Emil Nicholas von Reznicek, Frank Biermann, conducting the Robert Schumann Philharmonie. Let's hear from Mozart. It's been a while. You know, we bring you his music every weekday at 12 o'clock here on WQXR, your midday Mozart. Right now we got something for your 5 o'clock. This is Divertimento No. 3. E. Musici plays Mozart on Classical New York.

0: Divertimento number 3. That's by Mozart, played by Imusici here on WQXR. The next music that you're going to hear has a rhythm, a pulse that sort of throbs. That's right, throb. Stick around to hear it. Heart throb, perhaps.
1: 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WQXR's monthly sustaining donors provide the strong, stable foundation that keeps the music flowing. Not a sustainer yet? It's time. Just visit WQXR.org/donate. And thanks.
2: 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Thank you, our listeners, for helping to make this a very special send-off. We'll be sharing on air and online many of the beautiful messages you sent to us. 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
0: Right now, we'll take a listen to Asia Owe conducting Minnesota Orchestra. This is Maurice Ravel's Bolero.

Bolero. Music by Maurice Ravel, Asia Way, conducting Minnesota Orchestra. We'll continue with a piece by Scarlatti here on WQXR. This is Angel Romero playing guitar.

Allegro from the Bulgarian Dances by Pancho Vladigarov, played by his hometown orchestra, the Rus Philharmonic Orchestra, near the Danube River in Bulgaria. Nathan Todorov conducting right here on WQXR. Going to continue with a symphony by Richard Wagner. This is a recording by the Philadelphia Orchestra. Wolfgang Sawallisch is conducting.

Richard Wagner's E Major Symphony, Wolfgang Sawallisch conducting the Philadelphia Orchestra. 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We're going to hear Much Ado About Nothing. That's by Eric Korngold. Got a trumpet concerto by Johann Hummel. Debussy's on the program. But we'll continue with Chopin. This is the Raindrop Prelude. Jean-Yves Thibaudet.

Raindrop. Prelude number 15 from Frédéric Chopin. He wrote 24 preludes. That one was played by Jean-Yves Thibaudet. Right here on WQXR, where it looks like rain is in the foreseeable future. Chance of rain for the next week or so. Warm rain. It's going to be temperatures in the low 80s. We'll continue with music by Eric Korngold. This is Much Ado About Nothing, a suite of music played by the London Symphony Orchestra. Andre Previn is conducting.

Much Ado About Nothing, a suite of music by Eric Korngold, Andre Previn conducting the London Symphony Orchestra. Right now on WQXR, we've got a trumpet concerto. George Vosburgh is playing trumpet with a trumpeter conducting him. This is Gerard Schwartz conducting the Seattle Symphony. Johann Hummel's E-flat major, trumpet concerto.

0: Johann Hummel's E-flat major trumpet concerto played by the Seattle Symphony, Gerard Schwartz conducting, George Vosburgh, the trumpeter. Coming up on WQXR, Claude Debussy's Nocturne and Scherzo, music for piano and cello.
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2: 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I'm Jeff Spurgeon. 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

It's not one you hear so often. Marcus Becker playing piano, Alban Gerhardt the cellist, Debussy's Nocturne, and Scherzo. Right here on Classical New York is music by Leo Delib. This is a suite from Sylvia. Carl Davis conducting Royal Philharmonic.

A suite of music from Sylvia by Leo Delib, Carl Davis conducting the Royal Philharmonic Orchestra. 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Robert Schumann is coming up. We'll hear a sports symphony. Later tonight, the New York Philharmonic. That starts at 9 o'clock right now. Here's a Concerto Grosso by Johann Pisendel. Adrian Chandler is conducting La Serenissima.

0: Concerto Grosso No. 1 by Johann Pisendel, just a couple of years younger than Sebastian Bach and Antonio Vivaldi. Pisendel, that was Adrian Chandler conducting La Serenissima. Coming up on WQXR, Robert Schumann's final symphony, San Francisco Symphony, Michael Tosin Thomas conducts next.
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0: Well, we're looking forward to that celebration, but no one is looking forward to Jeff not being on the air. Maybe Jeff. Maybe. Here's music that was part of a huge celebration in Leipzig, December 1841. On the program, Franz Liszt, Clara Schumann, and music by Robert Schumann. Liszt and Clara were the big draws, but here's music that Robert Schumann premiered at that concert. Ferdinand David conducted it. We're going to hear it right now. Schumann Symphony No. 4, San Francisco Symphony, conducted by Michael Tilson Thomas.

Symphony No. 4 in D minor by Robert Schumann. Michael Tilson Thomas conducting the San Francisco Symphony. They played that concert in San Francisco back in 2016. You're listening to WQXR, and if today's your birthday, happy birthday. Know that you share it with composer Rebecca Clark. Let's take a listen to her lullaby.

Lullaby. That's by Rebecca Clark. She was born in 1886 on this day. Helen Callis played viola, and Robert McDonald was the pianist. Rebecca Clark was a violist. We're going to hear from Sergei Prokofiev now. This is Romeo and Juliet Suite number 3. Pablo Yerbi is conducting the Cincinnati Symphony Orchestra.